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1: 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I'm Grace Graber.
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2: We are having a tough week. So when the going gets tough, the tough get going. Put me down for one more thousand. I'm going to do it more time this week. Put me down for another thousand. We need to. Can I get a match? Well, we already had actually one, but exceeded my match.
3: Uh-huh.
2: Oh no, let's get Carolyn's match for $1,139. Can we get a match for Carolyn? $1,330. Oh, I missed it. Bring that back down where I can see that. Carolyn. Anyhow, folks, we need to get some matches. There she is. Where'd she go? don't tell me. There you go. $1,398. Carolyn in Illinois. You notice something here? Most all of these pledges tonight, except for one, come from blue states.
3: Oh.
2: We'll be back right after this.
3: All right. Don't go away.
2: All righty. Be right back with more. 4, 3, 2, 1.

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12: May I suggest to you that you were saved and called to a vocation so that you might honor God in your job? When you go to work, that's a divine vocation. God has given you the skill and the opportunity to do what you do, and you're to work for His glory.
13: 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Maybe you start each day with Bible reading and quiet meditation, certainly an important part of the Christian life, drawing near to God in that way. But does that mean you're not close to God during the parts of the day when your mind is occupied with other things, like when you're on the job? Well, today John MacArthur gives you helpful biblical truth to apply on the job. His study here on Grace to You, called Wisdom for the Workplace, is showing you how to glorify God in just about any task. So now let's hear from John. Here's today's lesson.
12: The Christian faith does not accept a utilitarian work ethic. The Christian view of work is transcendent. That is, it escapes me and my world and directs its attention toward God. And so here at the end of this great chapter, which is really the close of a great book dealing with grandiose theological concepts, he puts his feet squarely on the earth and says, let's talk about work. It's not the time to put your pajamas on and sit on the roof and wait for the coming of Christ. It's not the time to be indolent or indifferent toward what it is that God has skilled and gifted you to do in your vocation. It's time to go to work. And he gives them six motivations, six reasons, six incentives. The first one is disfellowship. In verse 6, we command you, brethren, in the name of our Lord Jesus Christ, that you keep aloof from every brother who leads an unruly life and not according to the tradition which you received from us. What he's saying there is, you need to alienate yourself from them. The first thing that's going to stimulate them to work is that they're going to get cut off from fellowship. That's what he says. Keep aloof is the key word there. Stay away. I don't know what your translation might say. The idea is alienate them. Stay away from them. Make them know there is a price for their indolence and their laziness. And the price is they lose fellowship. The second motivating principle, example. In verses 7 to 9, he